0: Hello and welcome back to NHK Newsline. I'm Maria Sato in Tokyo. The Japanese Defense Ministry says North Korea has launched what appears to be at least one ballistic missile, and it probably has already fallen. The ministry announced the launch shortly after 3 p.m. on Sunday. It said a few minutes later that the projectile had likely already fallen. Ministry sources say the projectile is believed to have landed outside Japan's exclusive economic zone. The Japan Coast Guard said no damage to vessels had been confirmed as of 3:30 p.m. The Defense Ministry is analyzing information while remaining on the alert and monitoring the situation. This is the first time since August 20th and the ninth time this year that the ministry has announced North Korean launches of ballistic missiles or what could be ballistic missiles. A large and powerful typhoon is expected to approach Pacific coastal areas of eastern Japan, including Tokyo, from Monday through Tuesday. Weather officials are warning the rain may become heavy even before the typhoon makes landfall. Japan's meteorological agency says that as of 3 p.m. on Sunday, Typhoon Dujuan was heading north over waters south of Japan at 10 kilometers per hour. Dujuan is expected to shift to a northeasterly course starting on Monday. While maintaining its strength through Tuesday, the storm is likely to approach the Izu Islands as well as Pacific coastal areas of eastern Japan, including the Kanto region. The Izu Islands and Pacific coastal areas of eastern Japan could experience heavy rainfall even before the typhoon's approach. That could increase the total amount of precipitation before the storm moves back out to sea. Extremely strong winds are expected on the Izu Islands and in the Tokai region on Sunday. Even stronger gusts could lash the Izu Islands and the Kanto region on Monday. Weather officials are advising people to be vigilant against landslides and violent winds. They're also warning people to watch out for flooding in low-lying areas, swollen or overflowing rivers, and high waves. People in urban areas are being advised to remain on the alert for possible flooding on roads and in underground facilities. For more on the impacts from Dujuan and how you should prepare for the storm, we bring in our meteorologist, Jonathan Oh.
1: Hello, Dujuan is going to be a real troublemaker as we go throughout the next couple of days when it comes to fierce winds, heavy rainfall, and high waves. The close approach of the storm in terms of the core will be on Monday, but all that rain that's coming with it, that's coming up especially throughout the day on Sunday and throughout the day on Monday, with some locations in places like the Kanto coastal region into the Tokai regions, up to 300 millimeters of rainfall during a 24-hour period, especially throughout the day on Monday. That can lead to landslides as well as flooding, and that can pose a real danger. So make sure right now, review your evacuation plan, make sure that your emergency supplies are ready to go, and charge up your devices so that you can get the latest weather warning alerts. The timing of this impact, especially late Sunday and throughout the day on Monday, and that's when it's going to be the worst. You don't want to be traveling or being outdoors at all during that time period. We go into Tuesday, the storm will be pulling away, but rain impacts will continue into places like Sendai and Niigata. Please take care and stay safe wherever you are.
0: The Asian Games have opened in Nagoya, Japan. The opening ceremony on Saturday brought together athletes from 45 countries and territories. Team Japan was the last to enter the stadium. Japan has its largest ever delegation in the Games with 900 athletes. Emperor Naruhito officially declared the Games open. Murofushi Koji, Olympic gold medalist in the men's hammer throw, and his father lit the cauldron. 16 days of competition will feature 43 sports, including qualifiers for the 2028 Los Angeles Olympics in surfing and hockey. There are also sports not featured at the Olympics, such as kabaddi, sepak takraw, and esports. Ancient beauty is on display at a museum in western Japan's Nara Prefecture. Three murals from the Kitora burial mound are being exhibited together for the first time. Visitors can view the Suzaku vermilion bird with its dynamic wings, the Gembu black tortoise entwined by a snake, and the Seiryu azure dragon with a red tongue and front legs. The special exhibition is being held at a preservation center in Asuka Village. The burial mound is thought to date back to the late 7th or early 8th century during the Asuka period. The once brightly colored paintings of the divine creatures decorated the southern, northern, and eastern walls of a stone chamber. The murals are designated as national treasures. The special exhibition comes after the registration of the ancient capitals of Asuka and Fujiwara as a World Cultural Heritage Site in July.
2: It was easy to appreciate the characteristics and the conditions of the three murals because they were all together. The red pigments inspired me to try to imagine how the paintings might have looked in ancient times.
0: The exhibition lasts through October 18th. Although application quotas are already full, admission could still be possible if there are cancellations. Iran-backed Houthi rebels in Yemen say they have conducted successful attacks on Saudi Arabia's capital Riyadh and elsewhere. The AFP news agency says the attack set fire to a fuel tank near Riyadh's international airport on Saturday. The tank reportedly had the logo of the state-run oil company, Saudi Aramco. The Reuters news agency also reports that a large plume of smoke was visible near the airport on the same day after loud blasts were heard. The Houthis later issued a statement saying they had carried out two military operations using a large number of ballistic and cruise missiles and drones. The statement said they targeted sensitive sites in Riyadh and Aramco facilities in Yanbu on the Red Sea coast. It asserted both operations had been successful and resulted in massive fires at the targeted locations. Saudi-led coalition forces announced on Saturday that they had intercepted and destroyed a ballistic missile fired at Riyadh by the Houthi group. U.S. media outlet Bloomberg quoted sources on Friday as saying Aramco had told at least two oil refining customers in Europe that they would not receive the crude oil they had contracted for next month. It's time to look at our three-day weather forecast around the globe.

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0: You're watching an HK Newsline. I'm Kaneko Sakno. A large and powerful typhoon is expected to come close to Japan. People are advised to be on high alert for heavy rain and violent winds. Japan's meteorological agency says that as of 6 p.m. on Sunday, Typhoon Dujuan was heading north over waters south of Japan at 15 kilometers per hour. Dujuan is expected to shift to a northeasterly course. While maintaining its strength, the storm is likely to approach the Izu Islands and the Kanto Koshin region from shortly before noon to late on Monday evening. Rainfall in these areas could exceed the average monthly precipitation for September. Weather officials are urging vigilance for landslides and violent winds. They're also warning people to watch out for flooding in low-lying areas, swollen or overflowing rivers, and high waves. People in urban areas are advised to remain on the alert for possible flooding on roads and in underground facilities. Our meteorologist Jonathan Oh explains the biggest threats from Dujuan as it makes its closest approach Monday and what to expect over the next couple of days.
1: Hello, I hope that you have been heeding the calls to make sure you're prepared for Dujuan as it continues to bring intense rainfall all along the eastern side of Japan, and especially with the violent winds down toward the Izu Islands and the Kanto Koshin region. That's going to be the case throughout the day on Monday, and we're talking about up to 300 millimeters of rainfall from the Kanto Koshin region back toward the west, but even into the Izu Islands, up to 350 millimeters of rainfall in a 24-hour period, and that can lead to landslide concerns as well as swollen rivers, and those violent winds bringing up the high waves and causing storm surge concerns along the coastal areas. So I hope that you review your evacuation plan, have your emergency supplies ready to go, and make sure you charge your devices to get the latest weather warning alerts. So Monday is going to be the wettest day, and again, the stormiest, especially around the Kanto Koshin region. As the storm pulls away on Tuesday, we'll still see focal points of rain concerns into the Tohoku region and into Tokyo. We'll have to wait till Wednesday before things start to dry out. Please take care and stay safe wherever you are.
0: Japan's defense ministry says North Korea has launched at least one more apparent ballistic missile. It says the projectile has probably already fallen. The ministry announced the launch of the first North Korean projectile shortly after 3 p.m. on Sunday. It said a few minutes later that this apparent missile had likely already fallen. Ministry sources say both projectiles are believed to have landed outside Japan's exclusive economic zone. The Japan Coast Guard said no damage to vessels had been confirmed as of 6:30 p.m. The Defense Ministry is analyzing information while remaining on the alert and monitoring the situation. The Japan Air Self-Defense Force has recovered part of an unmanned reconnaissance aircraft that crashed off Tottori Prefecture in western Japan last Tuesday. The ASDF says part of the Global Hawk was found on a beach in the prefecture. The portion is 1.5 meters long and 1.4 meters wide. Personnel are still searching for the main part of the aircraft. The Global Hawk belonged to the ASDF's Misawa base in Aomori Prefecture, northern Japan. It crashed into the sea about 50 kilometers off the coast of Tottori Prefecture. Iran-backed Houthi rebels in Yemen say they've conducted successful attacks on Saudi Arabia's capital, Riyadh, and elsewhere. The AFP news agency says the attack set fire to a fuel tank near Riyadh's international airport on Saturday. The tank reportedly had the logo of the state-run oil company, Saudi Aramco. The Reuters news agency also reports that a large plume of smoke was visible near the airport on the same day after loud blasts were heard. The Houthis later issued a statement saying they had carried out two military operations using a large number of ballistic and cruise missiles and drones. The statement said they targeted sensitive sites in Riyadh and Aramco facilities in Yanbu on the Red Sea coast. It asserted both operations had been successful and resulted in massive fires at the targeted locations. Saudi-led coalition forces announced on Saturday that they had intercepted and destroyed a ballistic missile fired at Riyadh by the Houthi group. U.S. media outlet Bloomberg quoted sources on Friday as saying Aramco had told at least two oil refining customers in Europe that they would not receive the crude oil they had contracted for next month. The world's largest beer festival has kicked off in the southern German city of Munich. The annual Oktoberfest attracts more than 6 million people. The city's mayor declared the festival open on Saturday by performing a traditional hammer strike to open a keg of beer specially brewed for the event. The first Oktoberfest is said to have taken place in 1810 as a public celebration for the wedding of a crown prince. The latest event features several dozen beer tents set up over a vast area. Local people in traditional costumes and tourists from around the world hoisted mugs and made toasts. Organizers say the price of beer has been rising. A litre now costs about 15 euros, or around $17. Security has been stepped up following an incident at a large event in Berlin in July, when a vehicle ploughed into a crowd. An AI-powered system that analyzes people's movements is being used to ease congestion at the venue. The festival will run through October 4th. Ancient beauty is on display at a museum in western Japan's Nara Prefecture. Three murals from the Kitora burial mound are being exhibited together for the first time. Visitors can view the Suzaku vermilion bird with its dynamic wings, the Genbu black tortoise entwined by a snake, and the Seiryu azure dragon with a red tongue and front legs. The special exhibition is being held at a preservation center in Asuka village. The burial mound is thought to date back to the late 7th or early 8th century during the Asuka period. The once brightly colored paintings of the divine creatures decorated the southern, northern, and eastern walls of a stone chamber. The murals are designated as national treasures. The special exhibition comes after the registration of the ancient capitals of Asuka and Fujiwara as a World Cultural Heritage Site in July.
2: It was easy to appreciate the characteristics and the conditions of the three murals because they were all together. The red pigments inspired me to try to imagine how the paintings might have looked in ancient times.
0: The exhibition lasts through October 18th. Although application quotas are already full, admission could still be possible if there are cancellations. The Asian Games have opened in Nagoya, Japan. The opening ceremony on Saturday brought together athletes from 45 countries and territories. Team Japan was the last to enter the stadium. Japan has its largest ever delegation in the Games with 900 athletes. Emperor Naruhito officially declared the Games open. Murofushi Koji, Olympic gold medalist in the men's hammer throw, and his father lit the cauldron. 16 days of competition will feature 43 sports, including qualifiers for the 2028 Los Angeles Olympics in surfing and hockey. There are also sports not featured at the Olympics, such as kabaddi, sepak takro, and esports. Now here's your three-day world weather forecast.

0: That wraps up this edition of NHK Newsline. I'm Kaneko Sakner in Tokyo. Thanks very much for watching.
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0: You're watching an HK Newsline. I'm Kaneko Sakno. A large and powerful typhoon is expected to come close to Japan. People are advised to be on high alert for heavy rain and violent winds. Japan's meteorological agency says that as of 6 p.m. on Sunday, Typhoon Dujuan was heading north over waters south of Japan at 15 kilometers per hour. Dujuan is expected to shift to a northeasterly course. While maintaining its strength, the storm is likely to approach the Izu Islands and the Kanto-Koshin region from shortly before noon to late on Monday evening. Rainfall in these areas could exceed the average monthly precipitation for September. Weather officials are urging vigilance for landslides and violent winds. They're also warning people to watch out for flooding in low-lying areas, swollen or overflowing rivers, and high waves. People in urban areas are advised to remain on the alert for possible flooding on roads and in underground facilities. Our meteorologist Jonathan Oh explains the biggest threats from Dujuan as it makes its closest approach Monday and what to expect over the next couple of days.
1: Hello, I hope that you have been heeding the calls to make sure you're prepared for Dujuan as it continues to bring intense rainfall all along the eastern side of Japan, and especially with the violent winds down toward the Izu Islands and the Kanto-Koshin region. That's going to be the case throughout the day on Monday, and we're talking about up to 300 millimeters of rainfall from the Kanto-Koshin region back toward the west, but even into the Izu Islands, up to 350 millimeters of rainfall in a 24-hour period, and that can lead to landslide concerns as well as swollen rivers, and those violent winds bringing up the high waves and causing storm surge concerns along the coastal areas. So I hope that you review your evacuation plan, have your emergency supplies ready to go, and make sure you charge your devices to get the latest weather warning alerts. So Monday is going to be the wettest day, and again, the stormiest, especially around the Kanto-Koshin region. As the storm pulls away on Tuesday, we'll still see focal points of rain concerns into the Tohoku region and into Tokyo. We'll have to wait till Wednesday before things start to dry out. Please take care and stay safe wherever you are.
0: Japan's defense ministry says North Korea has launched at least one more apparent ballistic missile. It says the projectile has probably already fallen. The ministry announced the launch of the first North Korean projectile shortly after 3 p.m. on Sunday. It said a few minutes later that this apparent missile had likely already fallen. Ministry sources say both projectiles are believed to have landed outside Japan's exclusive economic zone. The Japan Coast Guard said no damage to vessels had been confirmed as of 6:30 p.m. The Defense Ministry is analyzing information while remaining on the alert and monitoring the situation. The Japan Air Self-Defense Force has recovered part of an unmanned reconnaissance aircraft that crashed off Tottori Prefecture in western Japan last Tuesday. The ASDF says part of the Global Hawk was found on a beach in the prefecture. The portion is 1.5 meters long and 1.4 meters wide. Personnel are still searching for the main part of the aircraft. The Global Hawk belonged to the ASDF's Misawa base in Aomori Prefecture, northern Japan. It crashed into the sea about 50 kilometers off the coast of Tottori Prefecture. Iran-backed Houthi rebels in Yemen say they've conducted successful attacks on Saudi Arabia's capital, Riyadh, and elsewhere. The AFP news agency says the attack set fire to a fuel tank near Riyadh's international airport on Saturday. The tank reportedly had the logo of the state-run oil company, Saudi Aramco. The Reuters news agency also reports that a large plume of smoke was visible near the airport on the same day after loud blasts were heard. The Houthis later issued a statement saying they had carried out two military operations using a large number of ballistic and cruise missiles and drones. The statement said they targeted sensitive sites in Riyadh and Aramco facilities in Yanbu on the Red Sea coast. It asserted both operations had been successful and resulted in massive fires at the targeted locations. Saudi-led coalition forces announced on Saturday that they had intercepted and destroyed a ballistic missile fired at Riyadh by the Houthi group. U.S. media outlet Bloomberg quoted sources on Friday as saying Aramco had told at least two oil refining customers in Europe that they would not receive the crude oil they had contracted for next month. The world's largest beer festival has kicked off in the southern German city of Munich. The annual Oktoberfest attracts more than 6 million people. The city's mayor declared the festival open on Saturday by performing a traditional hammer strike to open a keg of beer specially brewed for the event. The first Oktoberfest is said to have taken place in 1810 as a public celebration for the wedding of a crown prince. The latest event features several dozen beer tents set up over a vast area. Local people in traditional costumes and tourists from around the world hoisted mugs and made toasts. Organizers say the price of beer has been rising. A litre now costs about 15 euros, or around $17. Security has been stepped up following an incident at a large event in Berlin in July, when a vehicle plowed into a crowd. An AI-powered system that analyzes people's movements is being used to ease congestion at the venue. The festival will run through October 4th. Ancient beauty is on display at a museum in western Japan's Nara Prefecture. Three murals from the Kitora burial mound are being exhibited together for the first time. Visitors can view the Suzaku vermilion bird with its dynamic wings, the Genbu black tortoise entwined by a snake, and the Seiryu azure dragon with a red tongue and front legs. The special exhibition is being held at a preservation center in Asuka village. The burial mound is thought to date back to the late 7th or early 8th century during the Asuka period. The once brightly colored paintings of the divine creatures decorated the southern, northern, and eastern walls of a stone chamber. The murals are designated as national treasures. The special exhibition comes after the registration of the ancient capitals of Asuka and Fujiwara as a World Cultural Heritage Site in July.
2: It was easy to appreciate the characteristics and the conditions of the three murals because they were all together. The red pigments inspired me to try to imagine how the paintings might have looked in ancient times.
0: The exhibition lasts through October 18th. Although application quotas are already full, admission could still be possible if there are cancellations. The Asian Games have opened in Nagoya, Japan. The opening ceremony on Saturday brought together athletes from 45 countries and territories. Team Japan was the last to enter the stadium. Japan has its largest ever delegation in the Games with 900 athletes. Emperor Naruhito officially declared the Games open. Murofushi Koji, Olympic gold medalist in the men's hammer throw, and his father lit the cauldron. 16 days of competition will feature 43 sports, including qualifiers for the 2028 Los Angeles Olympics in surfing and hockey. There are also sports not featured at the Olympics, such as kabaddi, sepak takraw, and esports. Now here's your three-day world weather forecast.

0: that wraps up this edition of NHK Newsline. I'm Kaneko Sackner in Tokyo. Thanks very much for watching.
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0: From our studios in Tokyo, this is NHK Newsline. I'm Ross Mihara. A large and powerful typhoon is expected to approach Japan. People are advised to be on high alert for heavy rain and violent winds. Japan's meteorological agency says that as of early Monday morning, Typhoon Dujen was heading north over waters south of Japan at 15 kilometers per hour. Dujen is expected to shift to a northeasterly course. While maintaining its strength, the storm is likely to approach the Izu Islands and the Kanto Koshin region from shortly before noon to late Monday evening. Rainfall in these areas could exceed the average monthly precipitation for September. In the Kanto Koshin and Tokai regions, a linear rain band may form from around noon to Monday night, sharply raising the risk of disasters. Weather officials are urging vigilance for landslides and violent winds. They are also warning people to watch out for flooding in low-lying areas, swollen or overflowing rivers, and high waves. People in urban areas are advised to remain on the alert for possible flooding on roads and in underground facilities. Transportation services are also being disrupted. People are advised to check the latest information, refrain from going out during periods of heavy rain and strong winds, and consider changing their plans. Our meteorologist Jonathan Oh explains the biggest threats from Dujen as it makes its closest approach Monday and what to expect over the next couple of days.
1: Hello, I hope that you have been heeding the calls to make sure you're prepared for Dujen as it continues to bring intense rainfall all along the eastern side of Japan, and especially with the violent winds down toward the Izu Islands and the Kanto Koshin region. That's going to be the case throughout the day on Monday, and we're talking about up to 300 millimeters of rainfall from the Kanto Koshin region back toward the west, but even into the Izu Islands, up to 350 millimeters of rainfall in a 24-hour period, and that could lead to landslide concerns as well as swollen rivers, and those violent winds bringing up the high waves and causing storm surge concerns along the coastal areas. So I hope that you review your evacuation plan, have your emergency supplies ready to go, and make sure you charge your devices to get the latest weather warning alerts. So Monday is going to be the wettest day, and again, the stormiest, especially around the Kanto Koshin region. As the storm pulls away on Tuesday, we'll still see focal points of rain concerns into the Tohoku region and into Tokyo. We'll have to wait till Wednesday before things start to dry out. Please take care and stay safe wherever you are.

Japan's defense ministry says North Korea has launched at least one more apparent ballistic missile. It says the projectile has probably already fallen. The ministry announced the launch of the first North Korean projectile shortly after 3 p.m. on Sunday. It said a few minutes later that this apparent missile had likely already fallen. Ministry sources say both projectiles are believed to have landed outside Japan's exclusive economic zone. The Japan Coast Guard said no damage to vessels had been confirmed as of 6:30 p.m. The Defense Ministry is analyzing information while remaining on the alert and monitoring the situation. An international team monitoring how North Korea is evading sanctions says the number of laborers from that country working in Russia has sharply increased since Russia's invasion of Ukraine.

drones supplied to the Russian armed forces for use against Ukraine. The report found the number of workers increased after Russia amended a law in 2020 to allow student visa holders to work, which resulted in the creation of a scheme to camouflage North Korean workers as students. In an interview with NHK last Wednesday, Ukrainian President Volodymyr Zelensky mentioned military cooperation between Pyongyang and Moscow. He estimated that North Korea has sent between 30,000 to 50,000 soldiers to Russia. Iran-backed Houthi rebels in Yemen say they have conducted successful attacks on Saudi Arabia's capital Riyadh and elsewhere. The AFP news agency says the attack set fire to a fuel tank near Riyadh's international airport on Saturday. The tank reportedly had the logo of the state-run oil company, Saudi Aramco. The Reuters news agency also reports that a large plume of smoke was visible near the airport on the same day after loud blasts were heard. The Houthis later issued a statement saying they had carried out two military operations using a large number of ballistic and cruise missiles and drones. The statement said they targeted sensitive sites in Riyadh and Aramco facilities in Yanbu on the Red Sea coast. It asserted both operations had been successful and resulted in massive fires at the targeted locations. Saudi-led coalition forces announced on Saturday that they had intercepted and destroyed a ballistic missile fired at Riyadh by the Houthi group. U.S. media outlet Bloomberg quoted sources on Friday as saying Aramco had told at least two oil refining customers in Europe that they would not receive the crude oil they had contracted for next month. The Japan Air Self-Defense Force has recovered part of an unmanned reconnaissance aircraft that crashed off Tottori Prefecture in western Japan last Tuesday. The ASDF says part of the Global Hawk was found on a beach in the prefecture. The portion is 1.5 meters long and 1.4 meters wide. Personnel are still searching for the main part of the aircraft. The Global Hawk belonged to the ASDF's Misawa base in Aomori Prefecture in northern Japan. It crashed into the sea about 50 kilometers off the coast of Tottori Prefecture. The world's largest beer festival has kicked off in the southern German city of Munich. The annual Oktoberfest attracts more than 6 million people. The city's mayor declared the festival open on Saturday by performing a traditional hammer strike to open a keg of beer specially brewed for the event. The first Oktoberfest is said to have taken place in 1810 as a public celebration for the wedding of a crown prince. The latest event features several dozen beer tents set up over a vast area. Local people in traditional costumes and tourists from around the world hoisted mugs and made toasts. Organizers say the price of beer has been rising. A liter now costs about 15 euros or around $17. Security has been stepped up following an incident at a large event in Berlin in July when a vehicle plowed into a crowd. An AI-powered system that analyzes people's movements is being used to ease congestion at the venue. The festival will run through October 4th. Those were the stories for this hour.